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A collab between Tom from the Chemical Brothers and a Norwegian elf-like singer. Is that wrong to say elf-like? Elven? I don't know. Nordically magical. Aurora. That is Tamora, the Tom/Aurora collab. It's called I Drink the Light. That track off the Come Closer record. Before that, we played you the presets back from 2012. Fall. The name of that track. Now, let's get to business. Sorry, I don't know why I'm... In a second, I'm going to give you a preview of tonight's Take Five with Zanro, where Zanro takes five with Hot Chip. But before then, I'm going to put on genuinely one of the most exuberant and exhilarating songs to throw the dang windows down and fang down the highway to. A real screaming your emotions into the void as you run away from your problems vibe. This has been my song of choice to do that for over 20 years. One of my favorite songs of all time. It's The Mountain Goats with This Year. You're in Double J.

0: I was like maybe 9, 10, and it made me feel like a big woman. Like, it made me feel like I'm sitting up in my room. Like, it was a song you hear when you're young that's like, I can't wait to be, like, grown up.
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Perhaps there's nowhere else I will ever be. I'm wondering, yeah, it seems to me that there's nowhere else that I would rather be. And if I could be anywhere, I'm right here by your side. If there was another now, another.

Are you kidding me? We went the Mountain Goats into Gimme, into Kneecap, into Beth Orton. I mean, that's basically my entire personality. that's all I've got. That is the sum total of my human being. Come on, this year by the Mountain Goats, into Chomping at the Bit by Gimme, into Kneecap's Fenian, into Waiting by Beth Orton. I mean, new music from Beth Orton as well. Hot damn. That's all I've got. I'm not much, you know. I don't have much to me, and that's all there is. I love Beth Orton. All right, you're a Double J. Now, something else that I know you love is Zanro taking five with people, and tonight is no different. Now we do Take Five with Zanro on Thursday evenings here at Double J, and this week we're taking five with Hot Chip. This week, Hot Chip have marked 20 years since their huge album, The Warning, and for this week's Take Five with Zanro is taking you to a jubilant episode from the archives with Joe Goddard and Al Doyle of Hot Chip fame, the fellas behind the hits, reflecting back on an incredible run of filling the dance floor. I mean, Hot Chip are real, you know, that certified bangers at weddings, in my opinion. 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I've also across and just being reminded of the picks, and they are some absolute heaters, some total heaters. Do not miss Take Five with Zanro from the archives tonight at 7 o'clock on Double J. Right now, let's put on some Hot Chip. Over and over. Like a monkey or something. You're on Double J.

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Hot damn, that's the Killers off the Samstown record. Bones is the name of that. Before that, we had new music from Nairi with Afar. Also in there, Hot Chip, because that is tonight's Take 5. Zendra will be taking 5 with Hot Chip, with Joe and Al from Hot Chip. Dance floor, an incredible run of filling the dance floor is how it's been described to me. Do not miss that from 7 o'clock tonight. In actual fact, I was saying before that, you know, my entire personality can be summed up in the music we play here on this station. And that will continue, because now, right now, I want you to settle in for 4 minutes of some real heart-wrenching business from Gang of Youths, off one of my favorite records of the last 5 years, Angel in Real Time. This is the man himself, and you're listening to Double J.

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1: Jump on board as we go for a ride through the wide valleys and enchanted woods with Of Monsters and Men. Hold your horses now. In 2012, we were swept off our feet by the infectious girl-boy vocals, the whimsical storytelling, and the anthemic mountain sounds of their debut, My Head Is an Animal. Join me, Kaz Tran, for My Head Is an Animal by Of Monsters and Men. 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

I'll take all that you got. That's some sweet guitars there. Sweet Talk, Ride Out With Me. Originally from Queensland, a six-piece southern boogie band now based in Melbourne. Founded over a bond of 70s grooves, classic songwriting, and improvised jams. Big fan. Ride Out On Me. They had their debut record, Switch On, released about a year ago in May of last year. Go check it out if you're a fan of kind of, boogie. It's a nice boogie. You were listening to Double J. My name is Michael Hing. I'm going to put on some Friends or Rum for you pretty soon, as well as some Everlast, some new music from the Grammy-winning Irish-American rapper. A little later on, I'm going to put on a classic from Tori Amos. It's been a great morning. I've been having such a fun time. I love Thursdays. I don't know what it is about Thursdays, but the we're putting on some absolute heaters this morning. In fact, let's keep it continuing. The taste continues. This is brand new music from Kurt Vile, recent guest on the Adam Friedland Show, if anyone watches that internet YouTube podcast. I wouldn't recommend it. I love it, but I'm a dark-hearted individual with a lot of problems. Anyway, Kurt Vile is a guest on it, and he also has some new music. This is Chance to Bleed. 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

The Grammy award-winning rapper Everlast there, formerly of House of Pain, that song Jump Around that you'd know, the soundtrack to every frat or college party that's happened in the last, I don't know, 35 years. And now it does kind of soulful bluesy kind of stuff. That is Stones off Everlast. Oh, sorry, from Everlast. You are listening to Double J. My name is Michael Hing. Gosh, we're after 11 o'clock now. We are ripping through Thursday morning. In a second, I'm going to put on some Lizzo. That'll get you moving on a Thursday morning. But right now, let's go back to 1996. The Almond Star Trunk Funkin' Mix of Tori Amos's Professional Widow. You're on Double J.

Lizzo. She was recently at the, on that, I don't know if anyone else watches comedies as obsessively as I do, but she was part of the Kevin Hart roast that was on Netflix recently. A lot of real crook stuff said on that roast. But I guess that's also the point of it. So it's like, if you're in it, you're kind of signing up for that still. Lizzo. People making fun of her for all kinds of things that I would not repeat here on In Polite Company. She was pretty funny as well. Big special before that with Black Dog / White Horse. You are listening to Double J in just a second. Going to put on a classic from Meg Mack. Also, some music from new music from Beck. Right now, though, speaking of new music, let's put on the latest one from Muse off their forthcoming record, The Wow Signal. This is Be With You. You're listening to Double J.

That is brand new music from Beck. It's called Ride Lonesome. Before that, we played you Meg Mac and Never Be. You're on Double J. Hey, hot dang, it's almost time for me to get out of here and hand things over to the wonderful Yumi, who will be taking things over from midday. Before then, oh gosh, they've just announced a huge deal. I'm going to put on some Drones right now. This is J-Som with Float. You're on Double J.

Legendary Australian band The Drones are back on the road for the first time in more than a decade. They'll be blasting through venues across the country from Melbourne to Brizzy, Sydney, Perth and Adelaide, with a couple of big regional stops as well. Demand is high, so don't miss them on their one-off tour in August and September. Plus, following up on the release of their first album in 13 years, Carnival have also announced their national tour. Kicking off in July with a hometown show in Perth, then theatre and arena shows in Adelaide, Sydney, Melbourne and Brisbane. Catch them throwing down new material and all your Carnival live faves. For dates and info on these tours and more, head to the Double J website.

Their shows were selling out so quickly on their recently announced tour, they've had to add some extra ones. That was the Drones with How to See Through the Fog. Find all the details of that on the Double J website of that huge tour. Again, they are jamming in extra shows for that. People love the Drones. Hey, my name is Michael Hing, and it's time for me to get on out of here. Hand things over to the wonderful Yumi, who'll be taking things from lunch. She's been very busy all week. Yesterday, she was very sweaty. Unclear what her sweat levels are today. I haven't run into her, so I'll be sure to ask. But no, I won't. Why did I say that? I'm not going to ask. That would be insane. Yumi, yesterday you came to the studio, told me you were sweaty. Are you sweaty today? Let's get HR on the phone, Michael. Huh? Maybe this is the final time I'll broadcast. I will not be inquiring about Yumi's hygiene. Despite the fact that we did talk about it yesterday, again, it was kind of a fun bit we were doing. If you weren't listening yesterday, I promise there is context to this. I'm very normal. I'm very normal. All right, I got to get out of here. Lest they rip this microphone from me and ban me from the studio. To get you to the top of the hour, this is Octo Octa. With Keep Pressing On. I hope you had a great morning. I'm having a great time. You're on top. Goodbye. See you next week. Tom Ravenscroft will be on the mornings. Will be on morning's duty tomorrow, and I'll see you Monday. Bye.

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1: Yes, with Yumi Steins, who's filling in for Karen Lang one last time. Thank you, everybody, for putting up with me. I know I'm no Karen, but I am a Yumi. And as I mentioned yesterday, I met another Yumi. It was so exciting. If you're Sarah, you've probably met tons of Sarahs. Being a Yumi, I only meet Yumis when I'm in Japan. I do have a friend in Australia called Yumiko, Dr. Yumiko, but not a Yumi. And when I met her, I felt a bit like when I've met people shorter than me, because it so rarely happens that I feel wigged out. Like, why am I looking down to talk to you? I only ever look up to talk to people. Oh my God. I have got so much good music coming up your way today. Some Gold Frap, some Crowded House, some new Crowded House. Kelsey Lu, that song I always think is about childbirth. And the thing I want to get started with today from Hermitude, teaming up with Isquan, who is a Melburnian. Let me just pull up his details. A DJ whose real name is Isaac Walker, for that new Hermitude album that absolutely slaps. It's called 8, and this is the track from it, I Want Ya, Double J.

0: Take Five with Zan Roe.
1: Hey, Zan Roe here. And this week, Hot Chip marked 20 years since their huge album, The Warning. So I'm celebrating by taking you to a jubilant Take Five with Joe Goddard and Al Doyle. Yep, the fellas behind the hits, reflecting

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That was from 2024, the album Gravity Stairs from Crowded House, the song The Howl. Lunchtime on Double J with Yumi Steins. We had a new episode of Ladies We Need to Talk drop this week. It was pretty interesting. It was about dating across political divides. So imagine you vote Labor and your partner votes Liberal. How do you manage that? And I posted a video and ABC Listen did as well, so we collabed, asking the question, like, can you date across a political divide? Like, could you be in a marriage or a relationship with somebody who's voting kind of against maybe your interests? It was pretty interesting to see, actually. Nope, sorry, said Alice. Happy to disagree on lots of things, but if there's an actual opposite value system, there's no way. Mariko Artist said, reminded me, Shinzo Abe and his wife were a good example, former Prime Minister of Japan. But a lot of people are saying it's like pineapple on pizza, can't do it. And it's getting harder to do it. One person said they never disclosed their vote to their hubby. We discuss topics, all parties, but this budget has changed that. We're both vocal and we're both enraged. I love it. I'm curious about not disclosing to your partner. I think that's quite baffling. I mean, what, really? You don't talk about it with your partner? Fascinating. Valen said, okay, so I pretended to be in favour of Pauline Hanson for 5 minutes and my marriage was on the verge of collapse. I wanted to play a song from an American singer-songwriter, Kelsey Lu. This song, she's gone and said, running to pain is about what happens when you stop trying to escape something difficult and instead move toward it. So it is kind of sometimes could be about a bad relationship, and she likens something to a jagged knife. But I also always think about when you're in labor and about to give birth to a baby, you're meant to not resist the pain. You're meant to kind of like drop your tension and drop your weapons and like settle in and allow the pain to enter your body. It's really full on. But by doing so, your body opens up and dilates for the baby to come out. And if you keep resisting and pushing against the pain, your body won't necessarily do that. I mean, they're pretty amazing and it probably will, but it may make it easier if you surrender to it. And I remember every time I see this song and hear this song, I remember being in labor and going, okay, Yumi, walk towards the pain, walk towards. So don't tense up against it. Walk towards it with loose shoulders and an open chest. Wow. I hope that brings you some insight to this beautiful song, Running to Pain from Kelsey Lu.

0: Vince Staples there with Blackberry Marmalade, and I reckon you'll be hearing a lot more of Vince Staples. Yumi Stein's on Double J, filling in for Karen Lang. This is my last time doing that, but thanks so much for Karen for letting me slip into your chair. It's been bloody marvellous. Way back when I used to host on Channel V, we used to play a song called What's Going On from featuring Roxanne Shanté. Now, the story went that she was like the queen of rapping, the queen of hip hop, but only had two albums and then went on indefinite hiatus and was completely unreachable. Then somebody wanted her to collaborate on this song, Mekon did. So to find her and track her down, and I have been seeking to verify this story since, because I remember it clearly from the year 2000 and something. I can't find anything on the internet that verifies the story, but we absolutely used to report it as truth back at Channel V. So trust me that this was definitely lore at the time. They couldn't track her down, so they sent her a royalty check for, I don't know, a nominal amount, like $50, $100 or whatever, and she went to cash the check, and that's how they found her and they got her to collaborate on this song. She's been kind of in the media lately, which is amazing. She's turned 57 about a month ago, and she was talking about how when she used to do rap battles, it was pretty common to not get paid. You get promised a fee and then they wouldn't deliver, so she had a solution. This is her talking about it.
1: Like, I remember a time when I came by myself to a promoter, and there's a photo that's circulating on the internet because somebody had a photo from that evening. And the promoter told me, he said, I don't care who you bring with you. You know what I'm saying? We're not paying you. And I brought Mike Tyson. And this is, yeah, I came back and showed up with Mike Tyson. And he was like, so who said they wasn't going to pay you? You know,
2: and did they pay you?
1: Yes, they did.
0: Yes, they damn well did. Yes, and so did. She should be paid. This is that classic song, What's Going On, Mekon, featuring Roxanne Shanté, Double J.

0: Triple J's
1: feature album.
2: Hello, this is Kevin Morby. My new album, Little Wide Open, is this week's feature album on Double J. Little Wide Open, the title track of my album, is a song that it's another one that I wanted, you know, I wanted to feel like you were on this long drive. You know, I kind of envisioned the song itself as like this long car journey. You know, it's an 8-minute long song, and I just want the listener as much as possible to sort of feel like they're out on a highway listening to this song, and just, you know, they're not speeding, they're not going too slow, they're just sort of on a cruise control, and they're at a good speed, and it feels really good. This is a song that's really about essentially being in a relationship with someone who does exactly what you

do, and in this case, we're both songwriters and we're both people who travel a lot. This is a more vulnerable sort of love song. I don't usually write songs like this, and you know, this ended up being the album title, and it's, yeah, I don't know. It feels, I think my emotions feel like a little wide open.

Kevin Morby sounding so beautiful there. And when he supported the National on their tour in 2024, he asked Aaron Dessner if he could perhaps produce his next record, which he did. And one of the things he fed back about that record, which is this week's feature album on Double J, was that in the studio, Aaron Dessner was really helpful in holding him back from trying to throw every single thing at every single song. So stopping him from, as it were, over-egging the pudding. And you can hear the space, the spaciousness of each song there from Kevin Morby. If you're interested, he's going on tour in Australia in November. Tickets are available now. You're with Yumi on Double J. I'm having so much fun today. So thanks for your company. I really appreciate it. 6th of May was the 30th anniversary of the Everything But The Girl album, Walking Wounded. It was their 9th studio album. Can you believe it? And it also included a remix of a song from their previous record, Missing, which was that big hit that we heard absolutely everywhere. I don't want to play that one though for you now. I want to play the title track. This is Walking Wounded. Happy 30th birthday, Everything But The Girl, Double J.

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1: We're not quite sure about something up on stage here. Did we play Blister and Sun yet, or did we not do it? We played it already? Okay, so we shouldn't play it because we played it already?
2: Sorry, we forgot.
1: We already played it. No, we didn't play it. Oh, would you like to hear it? Ah, okay. All right, well, go ahead, Brian.

Well, I said I went I'm a worker and I said I'm a star of and I'm so strong out. Wow, my eyes are quiet, I just my eyes are but do I check you out?

Yeah. Oh my God, Violent Femmes, did that take you way back? That was recorded live at the Palace in St Kilda in 1990, a place where I used to bartend from 1994 to 95, I think. So I just missed that one, but woof, I could hear the room. And if you want to hear the whole room, you can hear the whole set coming up after this. We've got a Triple J live recording of the Violent Femmes at the Palace in St Kilda in 1990. They're going to play songs like that one, Blister in the Sun. And do you remember that other one? I Take One, because you left me, and two. I used to love that so hard. You're with Yumi Steins on Double J. I hope you're loving Double J. I'm really enjoying getting to know the new Avalanches song. Have you heard it? It's called Together. It's new. They're going to drop a whole album really soon. But I feel like with this one, it's like a really complicated person that you're going to become friends with, but it's going to take you a while to figure them out. This is called Together, Double J.

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1: 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It's the Violent Femmes, live from St Kilda in 1990. 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

0: 16 years on from her album Body Talk, which gave us songs like Dancing on My Own and Call Your Girlfriend, Robin is still making us light up with her album Sexistential and her commitment to feeling good and feeling horny. Yumi Stein's on Double J. There are so many shows that I want to recommend to you, but I feel like we have reached a critical mass / tipping point for YouTube shows to replace everything that was broadcast TV, including streaming. So I've heard a lot about a TV show called, sorry, a YouTuber called Subway Takes, which I've played a bit here recently. It's a guy talking to people on the subway, and there's something about the scruffiness of the stage setting and the fact that random people can interrupt, that even though they are special guests who are booked to come on and there's a bit of prep and there's a camera operator, there's an editor and there's subtitles added and whatnot, there's still like a loose element and the show is going gangbusters. There's another one that I want to recommend that is way more wacky. It's definitely doesn't have as big a following, but it's growing. It's called Interior Motives, and you get these people who are really bitchy and funny looking at photo stills that are sent in of people's interiors, and they're generally really raggedy-ass homes, like an apartment or just something with just skanky, and they try and guess the identity of the person living there, like age, sexuality, maybe race, maybe where in America they are. And on this episode I'm going to play you a bit from, they had special guest Courtney Love, and they're examining the photos, trying to figure out who this person is.
1: So they went to community college for a minute.
2: It's a dropout.
1: Because their thriving musician career as a weird drummer is getting them laid.
2: Let's see what's up here.
3: Nonsense, unibomber-ass collages.
2: This is his abstract manifesto. Yeah, yeah. Life without buildings. He hates buildings.
3: Anytime he sees like a new development, he's like, this fucking city's going to shit.
0: Oh,
3: there's like little traps all along the side of the bed.
1: Bindles, they're bindles. This is a drug addict in the Pacific Northwest.
2: I'm so sorry to show this to you ladies. These are discarded zins.
1: Oh, whoa.
2: I think this guy submitted this from a kratom blackout.
3: This is a kratom guy.
2: All of the crust.
1: That's cum. It's totally cum.
2: Oh, my God.
0: Okay, the name of that show is Interior Motives Show. It's massive on YouTube, but I only watch the Instagram clips. I don't have the attention span. Oh, this next song is a real banger. It's from Okkervil River. It's a few years old, and it really builds. The record is called The Stage Names, and I feel like you're on a stage coach riding slowly at first, and then it gets faster and more exciting as it goes on. The song is Unless It Kicks, Double J.

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1: Double J. Double J. Music makes you.

Sounds so good from Modest Mouse. That was Dragon's Pockets. You're listening to Double J, Yumi Steins here. I should always issue a language warning just to exist here on Double J, because every now and then something slips out of my mouth, or I play a clip from the internet that has some wild language in it. This morning my 11-year-old came up the stairs carrying a laptop in one hand, phone in the other. I said, "What you doing?" They waved their devices. They said, "I'm just plugging my shit in." Like, that was poetry. Thank you, child. I'm so glad I gave birth to you 11 years ago. Far out. You know what else I'm really keen to share with you is I want to play the Sinead O'Connor version of Nothing Compares to You. Before I do, can I just remind you of the Prince version? Obviously, he wrote the song back in 1984. It came out on his self-titled debut album in 1985, and it sounds like this.

aren't you glad that exists in the world? And it's fine for it to coexist with Sinead's version, which is just amazing as well. Came out 5 years later, 8th of January 1990, and really launched her as a voice to listen to, someone to watch. Double J. It's

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The always interesting Laura Marling there with the song Devils Spoke, and I checked in on what she's been saying on her Substack. She's got a Substack called Patterns in Repeat. It's like old-fashioned blogging, but you can post videos really easily, you can post audio really easily, and a lot of really interesting creative people do it. The woman I interviewed last night for the Sydney Writers Festival, Sarah Wilson, has a really great Substack. Anyway, on Laura Marling, she talks about this song from Fiona Apple.

cover of Across the Universe was used in the film Pleasantville, and the way Laura Marling describes it is she feels like it's a given song, as in it was given to us, drawn down from the gods. How beautiful is that? Love Fiona Apple, love Laura Marling. You may hear on Double J. I'm going to go to a song from Chasing Ghosts. If you're keen, they've announced a second show at the Northcote Social Club June 25th. They've sold out the 26th, and now you've got a second opportunity to see them if you live in Nam or you're close by on that day. Let's play Amnesia, everybody, from Chasing Ghosts, from the record Therapy, Double J.

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Those wacky, fun-loving lads from Radiohead with Weird Fishes from In Rainbows. You're with Yumi Steins, Double J. I wanted to share something I thought was pretty funny from Threads. Scary Fisher posted, "Is this a safe place for morbid humour? My dad was cremated. Now, he doesn't have a grave to roll over in since he was cremated, so should I just, like, rotate his urn when something really annoying happens?" Chet's Babe says, "Hear me out, put him in an hourglass." Tobler says, "You could put him on a small Lazy Susan and decorate it." Same for my mum. We scattered her in the ocean, and then every time we were passing by, I would be like, "Mum would be rolling in her wave if she knew that we did that." Skunk said, "Shake him like an Etch-a-Sketch." My mum wanted her ashes planted in house plants, and she used to love smoking camels and drinking a lot of coffee. So we planted her in a pot that's shaped like a camel and one that's shaped like a coffee cup. And there's a photo there of these two house plants. So good. One of my dad's last Facebook posts this week, the week that he died suddenly of a brain aneurysm, was, "Being cremated is my last chance for a smoking hot body." I love this one and I really wanted to save it because it's hilarious. Language warning. My aunt was a bitch. She died during COVID and was cremated. My mum was like, "What do we do with the ashes?" I said, "Make her the Christmas white elephant gift. Whoever gets her has to keep her till the next year." And I told this to my sociology of death and dying professor, and she asked if she could put it in her book that she was writing for a textbook. So good. Let's go to that record we've been playing a fair bit of from Jordan Rakai, where he teams up with really creative, interesting people. In this particular case, it's Femi Colioso. The record's called Between Us, and the song they made is called It Never Ends.

Jack Johnson is making his long-awaited return with his first Australian tour since 2022. Celebrating a new era of music, film and environmental connection, he'll be joined by Ben Harper and John Butler. His unforgettable three-act lineup will sail into Brisbane, Perth, Sydney and Melbourne this November. And get ready for high-voltage production and dance floor catharsis as Swedish pop visionary Robin comes back to Australia. 14 years since her last visit, she'll take over arenas in Sydney and Melbourne this November for two massive headline shows. For dates and info on these tours and more, head to the Double J website.

Ah, they're not afraid to make the guitar squall, are they? Soundgarden. I reckon I've still got hearing damage from seeing Soundgarden. Bloody hell. Honestly, I'm triggered. Earlier today, we celebrated the 30th anniversary of Walking Wounded, the Everything But The Girl album. It is also the 30th anniversary of Down On The Upside from Soundgarden. We just played Blow Up The Outside World. Damn right we did. So you can get that stuff on Double J. Thank God for this radio station. Don't-

Bonnie Prince Billy, Beware Your Only Friend from the record Beware. You're with Yumi Steins on Double J. I wanted to share you this absolute cacker of a story, okay? So a girl left her moleskin on the Eurostar train from London to Amsterdam. She posted about it. She said, "This is a humiliation ritual I would wish upon no one." Right? So it's a book. It's got her writing in it. She says, "It contains important personal writing and I would really appreciate any help locating it. My seat number was blah, blah, coach 4. Kind regards, Harriet." So she sends it. They reply in Dutch and she gets it translated. "Dear Harriet, we have located a black notebook fitting your description. As there is no contact information written inside, we are unfortunately unable to confirm ownership without an identifying detail. Our terminal colleague shared with us the following description: black cover, grey ribbon, loose palm, last page, personal poetry of despair. Can you confirm whether this matches your missing notebook? Kind regards to the lost property team at the Eurostar." Harriet replies, "Yep, that'd be it. Can I pick it up on my way home tomorrow?" And now, forever, we'll be tainted by those words, personal poetry of despair. I need some space from the Eddie Current Suppression Ring is the appropriate song to play right now.

0: need some space.
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2019. 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It is on the ABC Listen app. We refresh it every week and it's really, really good. And I'm going to be talking about that this Sunday if you're listening to Double J Sunday morning. It's Yumi here and I'll be there hanging out and maybe playing some things that I think should be on a dinner mix. Okay. I wanted to talk about Rakim. He's a fantastic rapper. He did this song that I'm going to play for you. Do you remember this? It's called Don't Sweat the Technique. Don't sweat the technique. Uh-huh. One of his best-known songs. So after that came out, don't sweat the technique. Took 5 years off. And then he released a solo album called The 18th Letter. I want to play a song from that, ironically, or maybe just very logically called It's Been a Long Time, because damn right it had been. You're with Yumi on Double J.

0: and dipping deep into the parties of yesteryear to get your weekend started. 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
2: I was long inside a dream. I could not get loose. I'll tell you it, although there's little use to tell a dream when dreaming is all you ever do. Things were not so good, I can't make light of it. My poor soul, it was having a dark night of it. It was a long night.

Did you get to go see Nick Cave and Warren and Friends when they toured here recently? It was only in January. That was the song Long Dark Night. And if you subscribe to the Red Hand Files, Nick Cave's newsletter, you would have got a fresh one yesterday, I think. Somebody wrote into him, Marisa in Brisbane, saying, I've constantly ignored my various callings out of fear and anxiety, never choosing a road but letting the road choose me. How do I let go of fear and procrastination to live a life worth living? That is such a big question, Marisa. So Nick Cave gets letters and he replies to many of them, and he says, yeah, I've spoken a lot about procrastination as an obstacle to creativity, but it is actually, you know, something that is part of creativity. Our fears around starting something new, risky and exposed are genuine, but here lies the maddening paradox. These anxieties, the things that stop us from moving forward, are intrinsic to that moving forward motion. He said he often feels scared when he's writing because he's stirring the pot of his soul to see what comes up. Ah! Pretty full on, isn't it? I want to play

one last song before Dylan Lewis takes over to really take control of your afternoon. He does such a good job. Let's leave you with some Grace Woodruff. This is Control My Universe. Double J, Yumi, I'll see you on the weekend.

0: Want to know what's happening on Double J? Follow us on Instagram. Right now, this is Arvos with Dylan Lewis.
1: Yes, that's me. G'day, Dylan Lewis here, your Arvos dude here every day of the week, Monday to Friday, usually, except yesterday. It's good to be back, though. Today, Thursday, 21st of May, broadcasting to you live from the lands of the Wurundjeri people, from the Kulin Nation. Thank you for tuning in, fam. Welcome to you, wherever you are tuned in from today. Big thanks to Yumi. Beautiful lunch, and big thanks to Kaz Tran for filling in for me yesterday. I loved the bee songs. That was very cute. And I have to say, I did love your 4:55-ish funkathon, Kaz Tran. Respect, sister girl. Hey, happy Thursday, Dove Clubbers. Are we good? Lovely afternoon planned for you. A classic coming up from Ronnie Size and a little bit of old school Prince on the way. Maybe even some Silverchair a little later. Some new Sarah Blasco in a tick, and I'm bringing all that pre-canned love. Keeping your Arvo grooving now. This

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You're tuned to Double J Arvos. How you going? Having a nice one as we edge closer and closer to that weekend? It's very nice to have your company. My name is Dylan Lewis, here with you for the next few hours. Welcome if you are just joining us. We kicked off that little run of tunes there with some Jesse Ware, Super Bloom. Kaiser Chiefs followed that with Oh My God from 2005 off their Employment album. And just then, new music from Sarah Blasco. That track called Forgotten World off Sarah's brand new EP just released, an EP of forgotten songs that were actually recorded and all mixed and gotten ready at the time as a seventh album, I Just Need to Conquer This Mountain. So they were just sitting there, just not doing anything. So now they're on an EP. Beautiful, beautiful, beautiful track there. Coming up soon, I've lined up a little bit of a little Sims for you. That's that cruisy vibe I'm looking for this afternoon as we hang out. Now though, one of my all-time faves from 90s, this is 90s vibes, 1997 off the New Forms album. You ready? It's going to be quite funky. Yeah.

from Laura Jean. That's Girls on the TV. Beautiful artist, well known for quite classically inspired folk songs. You'll hear in that one lots of orchestral instruments being used. Beautiful. From 2018, that. Death Cab for Cutie, before that, brand new track called Riptides from I Built You a Tower. That's the name of their new album that's about to be released as well on the 5th of June. Death Cab for Cutie, playing a few little... I didn't say cutie, I said cutie. Playing some gigs November 12th in Sydney, 13th in Melbourne and the 15th in Brisbane. Get along if you can. Little Sims was in there as well with Free from a fantastic album, Lotus. Little Sims, if you hadn't clocked it, is an amazing actor as well as amazing rhyme artist. And Little Sims plays Shelley in Top Boy on the streaming service that rhymes with Betflix, which I love. And I didn't realise until I got to the end of the whole series of Top Boy that indeed that character that I love so much, Shelley, in that show is Little Sims' talent. Amazing talent before that from Ronnie Size and Represent, Brown Paper Bag from their 1997 album, New Forms. What a killer album. And a killer track from that album. Just love the, all of the live drumming and live double bass in it. Boom, boom, boom. With the jungle beats. Perfection.

0: Double J Arbos, that's where we're at. 0408 345 555. If you want to say yo, a big happy birthday to Ian from Brisbane, turning 70. Happy birthday to you. That's beautiful. Listen to the dubs all day as I'm retired, says Ian. Well, have a beautiful day. He's wondering who's your oldest listener. No one is old at heart if they're on the dubs, my friend. You've all got the perfect energy for this kind of station where we're playing, you know, we play the oldies sometimes when you need it, and also keep you up to date with new music, which we've got plenty of to come still today here on Arvos. I will be getting on a track from the brand new album from Kevin Morby, Little Wide Open, which is our feature album this week here on the dubs. That's not far off. New music from Kuzco as well, right after a little bit of Prince. I've got a fun fact about this song. This song, I'm going to play you a track off Sign of the Times, Sign O the Times, 1987. The track's called Starfish and Coffee. Here is a fun fact.
1: Philo's fun facts.
0: Cast your minds back. You may remember 1996. Prince actually performed this song on the Muppets Tonight, 1996. I just had a look at it's on the YouTube if you want to have a look, and it's so gorgeous and amazing. Prince surrounded by a bunch of puppet Muppets. Here he is. What a legend. Oh, time to get up. Are you a mornings person? That was fun. You're on Double J with D-Lord. Love. It was

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1: 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Little Wide Open by Kevin Morby, the feature album on Double J.

There's a track from your feature album this week here on the Dubs. Little Wide Open, the name of the album, Kevin Morby, incredible artist who created it. That track from it called In All Sinners. Before that, we did hear from Big Thief, Adrian Lenker's old band, one of them. UFOF, the name of that album. Cattails, the name of that track from 2019. New music from Kuzco in there. Be Loved, that is off a new EP. Due for release this time next week, 28th of May. Bound to Be. Kicked off that run with beautiful track from Prince. Starfish and Coffee off Sign-O the Times from 1987. As I mentioned before, a lovely version of that he did on The Muppets, which you can find on, you know, the YouTubes or whatever you look things up on. Coming up soon, how about a little bit of King Giz and the Liz Whiz? Fabulousness. Not far off. New music from Tenarwin as well, coming up in just a tick. Lots of lovely messages from y'all. Thank you. One here that says, what's this song called? I hope I answered that question just before when I was back announcing songs. Back announce! It's a radio term. On these messages lines, there's one here that says, Top Boy is a great show. Correct, Top Boy, which does star Little Sims, who I was playing before. Hello to Sarah in Glasgow. No, Sarah. The person who was texting about Sarah Glasgow. Saying that reminds them of Portishead. Thank you for that message. Oh, dear Lord, I have a Clay Lords fun fact for you. Clay Lords fun facts. I probably say on average 10 to 20 times a day that I love this song while listening to the Dubs. On average, that's about 2,000 to 5,000 songs a year that I love. Was wondering how many times do you think you say it? Love you. Bye. P.S. Love the Dubs. How often do I say I love this song? Or I love stuff? I say love a lot. I think the more you say it, the more it exists. But how often do I say I love this song? Well, it is very frequent, especially between 3 and 6 as I present excellent music to you here on Double J. Jason in Adelaide. Dill Baby, you're... I've become an avid listener to your show over the last couple of months, loving your company while I do the work and driving home. I have a question. Oh, more questions. About your profile pic on the app. Ah, yes. Are you thinking about cake or biscuits? Love you. Cake. No. Biscuits. No. Cookies. Dazza in Melbourne. Loving the tunes as well. Thank you so much for all of these messages.

0: I'll get to some more soon. Now, though, a track from The Bronx. Heart Attack American, the name of this track. Also, these guys, of course, do have their little sideline project, Mariachi El Bronx. Fantastic. We had Matt in from The Bronx and Mariachi El Bronx recently here in Arvos. You can find that chat in ABC Listen. They were in the country recently, and they are rad. Here we go, The Bronx, Double J.
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1: Jump on board as we go for a ride through the wide valleys and enchanted woods with Of Monsters and Men. Hold your horses now. In 2012, we were swept off our feet by the infectious girl-boy vocals, the whimsical storytelling, and the anthemic mountain sounds of their debut, My Head Is an Animal. Join me, Kaz Tran, for My Head Is an Animal by Of Monsters and Men. 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
0: That's Dead Stick there from their 27th studio album, came out last year. Phantom Island. Bloody legends. 27. That's funny. That's kind of in the realm of Frank Zappa. Just so prolific. Before that, incredible track from Tinariwen, Sagahatasani, off their brand new album, Hoga. The Bronx kicked off that run with Heart Attack, American, from 2003. Some love coming through for that. Dylan, yes, welcome back. Thank you. Perfect follow-up song after The Bronx, Refused, New Noise, much love, DJ. That would have been good. Yes, you're right. Long live The Bronx, says Jimmy. And this one from Ace Molly, Dylan, yes? Think I needed Heart Attack by The Bronx yesterday when we had to chase two stray pigs around the paddock, especially when the boar turned around and snorted. Love you. Love you too, Ace Molly. Thanks for your messages, fam, on 0408 345 55. Lovely to hear from you. Coming up soon. Song that lives in my head all the time. Ever since the first time I heard it and got very emotional in the radio studio I was playing it in. Love you, Dan. Love you, Silver Chair. That's not far off. I've got one more message I want to read here. This is a beautiful message from Stuart in Sydney. Stuart says this. Dylan, yes. Always love listening to your wonderful stories about your music relationship with your daughter and the special memories it has created. A very special one happening tomorrow night in Sydney for the Vivid Festival. Wife and I, with a combined age of 116, taken our two daughters to see King Stingray at the Opera House. Oh, I love that. So proud that my little ones have grown up to appreciate such quality music. Parents seeing their kids take on a little bit of themselves is such a proud moment, just as you've experienced. That's it, Stuart. Thank you so much. Have the best time tomorrow and make those music memories. Bloody legend. Good parenting right there. Yes. Love that. All right, that's Silverchair coming up right after this newie from Snail Mail, off her new album, Ricochet. This is Tractor Beam on Double J Arvos.

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1: Turn it up, because we're taking you to the Barricade of the Palace in St Kilda for an electric set from music royalty, The Violent Femmes. 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And the Aussie crowds were soaking it up and singing along to some of the band's biggest hits. It's the Violent Femmes, live from St Kilda in 1990. Saturday at midday, live at the Wireless on Double J. Never said a

Oh, that's the way we do it. Those horns, though. Sean Coody there, teaming up with Egypt 80. That's Day. Damien Marley in on that track as well, from a couple of years ago, off Heavier Yet Lays the Crownless Head. We heard new music from Emma Louise before that, Nothing Could Tear Us Apart, from Emma's brand new album, Sunshine for Happiness. Silverchair in there with Straight Lines off Young Modern. That track coming in at number 28 in the hottest 100 of Aussie songs, which we counted down last year. Still inside ABC. Listen on the message line. Yeah, this track gives me goosebumps. Same every time I hear it. lots of love coming through for that track, actually. Thank you to everyone who's been messaging through. Also, lots of love for Snail Mail, Tractor Beam, and potentially the fact that it might sound a little bit like Peaches, which I'm sure Snail Mail is absolutely fine with. That's a new track from Snail Mail's new album, Ricochet. Just came out at the end of March, first album in 5 years. Coming up soon, I'm going to get on some Merpire for you. This track, and because Merpire's just getting ready now to cook up a storm for you for tonight's dinner mix, going to get her in here to have a little bit of a chat, find out what she's got planned for your dinner mix tonight. Merpire coming up real soon. I was playing that song just before, the one, Sagarat Asani. This one. Which I just love. Love those desert blues. But in my head, I'll just invite you in for a minute into my mind box. In my head, I'm hearing that melody. That melody was reminding me immensely of a song which I now need to get on for you and me to cure my earworm. It's this one. Can we do this? Yeah, we're doing this. The Reset. Deep Forest, Sweet Lullaby on Double J Arvo's with D-Lo.

pretty much the soundtrack to a lot of my 90s life. And it appears a lot of yours as well. Coral says, as a kid, I had the Deep Forest cassette in 1992. So atmospheric. I miss my pink Walkman. Thanks, Carol. Another one here. Every time I hear this song, I think about the SBS ad. Oh, was there? Nice. Big shouts to everyone messaging through. Thank you for taking the time. Always lovely to hear from you on 0408 345 555. G'day and thank you to Ralph from Croydon, Craig in Sydney, TJ from the GC, Paul G, love you. Oh, there's a nice one here. Please never change, you glorious silly Billy. The world needs more of this type of joy. Oh, that's nice. Thanks. Robin Newey, chatting about Straight Lines, which I was playing just before from Silverchair, says, I think Straight Lines was the absolute pinnacle of Silverchair's career, an all-time Aussie classic. They were absolutely robbed coming second to Muse that year in the Hottest 100. Love you, Rob. Thank you. More messages soon. Next, we're about to get Nam artist Merpire in the studio. You know Merpire. Project of Rhiannon Atkinson Howard. Her mates call her Rhi. She's been releasing music independently since 2017. A couple of albums released, including last year's Milk Pool. Also just finished up a run of shows supporting Ballpark Music's sold-out tour in Melbs. I'm going to get a track on from Milk Pool now, Premonition, and then we'll get Merpire in to chat all about what she's got planned for your dinner mix tonight here, right after Arvo's on Double J. This is Premonition. Merpire.

0: and also landing in our 50 best albums of 2025, to supporting Ballpark Music. She's also the brains behind ISIL Aid, the awesome live stream festival that became pretty much a lifeline for Aussie music fans during lockdowns. She joins us right now with a little bit of a heads up on what she's serving up in the dinner mix tonight. Hello and welcome to Double J Arvos. As you head in to cook up a storm tonight, Merpire.
1: Hello.
0: I'm going to call you Merpire or Rhiannon. Which, like, what do your family call you?
1: I feel like if it's Rhiannon, I'm in trouble.
0: Yeah, it's the same as me with Dylan.
1: Yeah. Okay, so I won't call you Dylan.
0: No, I'll call you Dill. No, D-Lord.
1: D-Lord. D-Lord.
0: If you like, sure.
1: Great.
0: We just heard you, Merpire, with Premonition, off Milkpool, Sign My Cast.
1: Exactly.
0: Did you like that reference?
1: Oh, I really did, because I hate explaining it.
0: Yeah, I'm not going to even go. We don't need to explain it. I think enough has been explained with that little tiny amount.
1: Correct.
0: And if people wanted to discover more, could Google it.
1: That's it.
0: We do have an article at the Double J website about that, indeed, reference to Milkpool and The Simpsons. It was our feature album, as I just mentioned, and did come in at number 19 in Double J's 50 Best of 2026. That song, Premonition, beautiful track. It does things to my nervous system in a very positive way.
1: I think it's
0: partially the production and partially the intent of the song, I think. Do you have premonitions?
1: Oh, yeah, I do. Same, all the time.
0: Same.
1: Or, you know, actually something that, I don't know if it's a premonition. Maybe it's, what's the opposite of a premonition? When you're thinking about something in the past.
0: A postmonition.
1: A postmonition.
0: Is it?
1: Something that never happened but maybe did but I don't remember.
0: Oh, that's alternate reality.
1: I think that's.
0: Postmonition.
1: More what happens for me.
0: That. Well, that's why they call me Dealer the Prophet, because I too see things that probably will occur.
1: All right.
0: Purely based on putting together the patterns that I've seen in the past.
1: Do they call it manifestation?
0: I like to call it womanifestation. Mm. And we're doing really well with these alternate names for things.
1: Love this.
0: I'm loving it too. Also, that song inspired perhaps by a novel. A romantic kind of fantasy novel, which I'm a great fan of, the fact that you are a fan of that and even went to the lengths of creating a song based on a novel, said novel.
1: Yeah.
0: The novel is?
1: The novel is by Patrick Rothfuss. It's a series called The King Killer Chronicles.
0: I'm currently doing Empire of the Vampire.
1: Empire of the Vampire. Mm. Ooh, that should be my next album name.
0: That's a good name for an album and a series by Melbourne-based author Jay Christoph.
1: Ooh, okay.
0: Thoroughly recommend.
1: I'm going to suss that out.
0: Local, probably a neighbour. Now, when you were invited to be guest selector, what was your starting point? Are you someone who, I'm not sure how often this happens in one's life that one gets to curate a dinner mix. Are you someone who goes through your records and goes, oh, yeah, a bit of that? Or do you immediately get drawn to a style or something? Or how did you approach this?
1: Firstly, I was very touched to be asked. How did I go about it? I think I thought of just whatever popped into my head that I'd heard recently that I loved. I want to say I curated the vibe around Georgia Knight's Desire.
0: Wow. Okay.
1: Yeah.
0: So you sort of had a starting point.
1: Yeah, yeah.
0: And then moved from there like a plant growing organically. That's lovely. It's a very cool track list. There seems to be quite an Aussie, maybe indie thread coming through here. A little bit of, well, I don't want to be a spoiler, but I'm going to just mention a couple of the bands that may be featured tonight. A little bit of Killing Heidi.
1: Mm-hmm.
0: Something for Kate. A little bit of Spiderbait. Gurge. Kylie. Yeah. Al Kylie.
1: Yachty
0: Indie as well. What's tying these songs together for you?
1: Yeah. So I guess there is a bit of a, dare I say, mix around dinner time of songs that inspired me to gravitate myself towards music being something that needed to be in my brain constantly all the time. I'm talking, We're by Killing Heidi. Trying to get the vocal run she does, Ella does, in primary school. I can honestly.
0: God. How old were you when that came out?
1: I think I was in year 7 or year 8. And I remember standing in my wardrobe wanting, because I was so embarrassed for anyone to hear me back then. So I'd be trying to do it in my wardrobe in the clothes. I still can't do it.
0: You just nailed it. It's like a yodel there.
1: Yeah.
0: Right?
1: Yeah. So cool.
0: I'm not going to do it anymore.
1: It's awesome. I
0: love
1: that.
0: Show me again. That was really good. Look how it's paid off. Have you met the peeps from Killing Heidi?
1: I have. Oh,
0: did
1: I have.
0: You tell them that? Did you tell Ella?
1: I didn't. I was too embarrassed.
0: Oh, it's lovely. And look where you are now, putting out amazing recordings. We'll get to some more of talking about that in a tick. Were you heading in a sort of a mood or a journey? Did you have a destination you wanted to get to? Were you thinking about digestion?
1: Big time. Maybe not digestion as such, but more I was imagining Double J listeners in different locations and situations at the time. So driving home from work, and we've got the listeners that are like, finally, it's the end of work day.
0: Thinking about what they're going to eat.
1: Thinking about what am I going to eat? Mm. Am I going to text that person that I really like finally? There's a lot of those songs, pining, you know?
0: When they finish driving.
1: Yeah, when they finish driving, that's right. Yeah. And windows down in the car. Hopefully it's not too wintry cold. And then also, the people already at home making dinner, maybe considering whether they're going to go out after dinner or not. And I would say there's some songs in the list that tease you to be like, come on, maybe just a cheeky drink down at the pub. And there's other songs that are like, no, it's time for bed and to pine after the person that I like.
0: Oh, I love how deeply you've gone in and pictured this.
1: Oh, yeah.
0: Wow, it's beautiful. Tonight, Dinner Mix, Merpie are taking us over the menu. Songs that soundtrack her life and creativity. Merpie, a.k.a. Rhiannon, here with us now on Double J Arvos. I am loving this selection. I mean, there's a lot of my faves in here. There's a lot of the bands that used to come on Recovery, a show that used to be on the telly when you were a tiny tot. Perhaps even saw Killing Heidi on there at some stage.
1: I remember. I do.
0: I love the selection. There's a bit of fun in this selection. There's a bit of, like, humour. I mean, I've always found Regurgitator to be one of the funniest acts on the planet.
1: Agree.
0: You know, even if Quine doesn't make a funny-looking face, it's like the lyrics are funny.
1: Yeah.
0: And the music is humorously put together.
1: Uh-huh.
0: What makes you gravitate towards that kind? I mean, I find a little bit of that flavour in your music as well.
1: Oh, I love that you do that. That's awesome. Thank you. Yes, and I'm glad you pretty much described exactly why I chose this song, Polyester Girl. But

Tonight on The Dinner Mix, Merpire takes over the menu with songs that soundtrack her life and her creativity. The Naam artist, a.k.a. Rhiannon Atkinson Howitt, has had a big few years from her second album, Milk Pool, becoming a Double J feature album.

0: funny looking face. It's like the lyrics are funny.
1: Yeah.
0: And the music is humorously put together.
1: Uh-huh.
0: Why? What makes you gravitate towards that kind? I mean, I find a little bit of that flavor in your music as well.
1: Oh, I love that you do that. That's awesome. Thank you. Yes, and I'm glad you pretty much described exactly why I chose this song, Polyester Girl by Regurgitator. I was at a school camp, well, a school holiday camp in maybe late primary school, and I always tie Polyester Girl with chicken chips, chicken crisps from the vending machine.
0: Wow.
1: Because there was a really cool, quirky childminder there who was getting all the kids up to dance and like move their hips and shake their hands in the air, and they played this song.
0: Oh, wow.
1: And
0: that's
1: I was
0: sick.
1: Like, this is crazy, and I love it so much. And so I've just, yeah, I've loved it ever since.
0: You were into the cool stuff at primary school.
1: Yeah. Every now and then it would get introduced.
0: It's pretty dope.
1: Pretty dope.
0: I think I was into still on the Duplo before even upgrading to... I'd love some Digger Station inspiration for what when we're listening tonight. I like to call this moment a D-Lord Digger Station.
2: D-Lord Digger Station.
0: Yeah, tasty. Thoughts?
1: Are you serious? That is incredible.
0: Thank you.
1: Just whip that out. Like nothing else. That's amazing. That should have been in the dinner mix.
0: Oh my God, nobody else has noticed that that's really good before. Thank you. What's the food you're thinking? What do you think will go with your mix without giving away too much more of what you've got coming up? I've already given away half the playlist.
1: Yeah. I can picture a few different kitchens, actually, depending on the songs.
0: Mm, nice, nice.
1: So if we go to, spoiler alert, Fangirl's Little Pig.
0: Oh, that's a good one.
1: Pig,
0: mm-hmm. Oh,
1: bacon.
0: Okay,
1: sorry for the vegans and vegetarians out there, but I'm imagining a little pig on a spit.
0: Okay.
1: Roasting.
0: Wow, that's kind of medieval. Okay, let's say you're imagining a medieval feast. That's perfect. Uh-huh, that's relatable. And that's I feel relatable. Like a lot of our listeners will probably be inspired by that.
1: It's Thursday night, medieval night.
0: Serve up an entire pig. Well, that's lovely. Before we let you go, you do have a gig coming, Curtin, Carlton, 24th of July. Any more on the horizon? We should pencil in our diaries.
1: Not quite yet, dare say there will be more.
0: All right, keep the eyes on the socials of the Merpire. Can't wait to dive in tonight. Perfect for the meal preparation, perhaps the drive home, thinking about the meal, the eating, the cleaning afterwards, maybe the kitchen dancing, or maybe a little kitchen moshing afterwards. Who knows? Dinner mix tonight, Double J, 6 p.m. right after me. I'll be handing it literally straight over to you with your chef's hat on, which looks great, by the way.
1: Thank you so much.
0: We're about to get on one of your picks that didn't quite make the mix for tonight because you've run out of time. So we'll get that on in just a tick. But first, yeah. Did you feel like playing a game?
1: I do actually feel like playing a game.
0: This is going to be the greatest radio you've ever heard.
1: Okay.
0: We're going to have a humorous noise off.
1: Oh, my. Yeah, I'm so excited.
0: Okay. Dylan's first attempt at humorous noise.
1: Yeah, it's pretty cute, but I wouldn't say it's super humorous.
0: It's a finch.
1: Is it good? It's a good finch.
0: Does it make it funnier knowing it's a finch?
1: It does, actually.
0: What about it could be a dolphin?
1: Oh, it actually could be a dolphin, too.
0: Could be a finch dolphin.
1: That's good.
0: Your go.
1: Okay, we're going to stick to birds. You ready? I won't tell you what it is. You've got to guess.
0: I'm going to close my eyes. Ostrich?
1: Close.
0: Is it a crow?
1: Yeah.
0: Stone the crows. All right, I think you won. Well done.
1: Thanks.
0: That was a great game of do the funny bird noise.
1: Right up my alley.
0: Merpire, doing your dinner mix tonight here on Double J from 6 right after me. What are we going to get on? Let's get one of these tracks on that got left on the floor because you've run out of time.
1: Let's do Slowly by Lonnie Ray Thompson.
0: Why?
1: It's good because you think it's going to be a slow song, firstly. It's called Slowly.
0: Yeah, yeah.
1: But it's anything but.
0: False advertising.
1: False advertising.
0: Love it already.
1: Love
0: That's
1: it already.
0: Punk. That's punk.
1: Isn't it?
0: Yeah. In attitude.
1: In attitude.
0: Yeah.
1: And it's just a beautiful song.
0: Beautiful.
1: You can see yourself on the dance floor dancing slowly with someone, but not slowly. But listening to Slowly, dancing fast.
0: Oh, my God. That's exactly what I'm going to do right now. Thank you so much for joining us.
1: Thank you, D-Lord.
0: Let's play again one day.

0: Great track, isn't it? That's from Lonnie Ray Thompson. Track called Slowly, Melbourne-based artist. You can find Lonnie Ray Thompson in Triple J Unearthed. Go and check out her profile there. Find more of the music and enjoy it, as I did just then. And I hope you did too. I'm sure you did. Great choice there from Merpire. One of the tracks that will not be played in the dinner mix tonight because she hasn't got enough time to fit all of her amazing choices in. But a great choice nonetheless, and perhaps a taste of the kind of style you might be looking forward to. Dinner mix coming up right after Arvo's today here on Double J. And a big thank you to Merpire for dropping in as she makes her way over to the kitchen / studio to cook up a storm for you tonight. Loving our dinner mixes. Every Thursday night, a new music lover puts together a lovely, delightful and delicious mix for you all. Find it in ABC Listen at your leisure. What's the time?
1: 4:55.
0: From the clock. Look, I said it before, but I'll say it again. Kaz Tran doing the 4:55 Funkathon yesterday was dope. Thank you, Kaz Tran, for filling in for me yesterday when I was busy. Just putting my feet up. Just relaxing. I was having a colonoscopy. But big ups. Thank you. Big ups. Not the greatest choice of words after talking about colonoscopies. Hey, I've got a great one for you today. I'm going to get on a track from Andrew Guruwiwi Band. The track was the first track that they released after they formed. They formed in 2020, released this debut single, Gachamak, which means go for it in Yolngu Mata. Andrew Guruwiwi, of course, a Yolngu musician and also a radio broadcaster from up in Arnhem Land in Northern Territory. And he's an absolute beautiful man and an absolute legend and, of course, the leader of the Andrew Guruwiwi Band. We did catch up at Worm Adelaide last year and had a great chat, so you can find that in the internet somewhere. I'm going to get on not the OG recording of Gachamak there. I'm going to get on the Walri and Ru remix, which was like a B-side when they released it on a 7-inch. And it is very funky, and you will get the stanky face, especially when the synthesizers kick in. This is so funky. Ready? Stanky face. Ready to activate. 4:55 Funk. Gachamak. You're on Double J Arvo's with T-Lord.

Legendary Australian band The Drones are back on the road for the first time in more than a decade. They'll be blasting through venues across the country from Melbourne to Brizzy, Sydney, Perth and Adelaide, with a couple of big regional stops as well. Demand is high, so don't miss them on their one-off tour in August and September. Plus, following up on the release of their first album in 13 years, Carnival have also announced their national tour. Kicking off in July with a hometown show in Perth, then theatre and arena shows in Adelaide, Sydney, Melbourne and Brisbane. Catch them throwing down new material and all your Carnival live faves. For dates and info on these tours and more, head to the Double J website.

on Double J Arvo's. You're hanging out with me, Dylan Lewis. It's very nice having your company. Thanks for joining me on the radio today. Just getting closer to that weekend, bit by bit, aren't we? And welcome to you if you are just joining us. We just heard their new music from Station Model Violence, Leisure, the name of that track, off their debut self-titled album, just came out at the end of February. It is a face-ripping Bolterran record. They are launching this debut album of psychedelic post-punk in Melbourne at the Curtain on July 10th.

0: It is a face-ripping Bolterran record. They are launching this debut album of psychedelic post-punk in Melbourne at the Curtain on July 10. You can find tickets for that on the interwebs. Also supporting UK Rockers Dry Cleaning on May 28 in Brizzy, May 29 Sydney Opera House as part of Vivid Festival. It is quite hard, apparently, to Google dry cleaning's shows, because if you do search for dry cleaning, you will get information on dry cleaning, not necessarily the band. We heard great track from 1996 in there from Luscious Jackson, Naked Eye, off their Fever In, Fever Out album. Luscious Jackson, incredible band, and also, I got interested in Luscious Jackson because Kate Schellenbach, the drummer from that band, used to be in the Beastie Boys, the original drummer from the Beastie Boys back in the day when they were a four-piece. And then she went off to join Luscious Jackson, joined in 1992. And then all of the Luscious Jackson's albums came out on the Beastie Boys Grand Royal label from between 93 and 2000. Luscious Jackson on the message line. Wow, Dylan, haven't heard this for ages. Thanks. That's a pleasure. Prior to Luscious Jackson, what were we doing? Oh, yeah.
1: 455 Funk.
0: Oh, so aggressively said that, isn't it? I played you the Wauri and Roo remix of Gachamak from Andrew Guruwiwi Band. Gachamak was their first single that they formed. They released in 2022, just after they formed. That remix of it came out soon thereafter. Love coming through for that on the message line. Ruby K in Melb says, stank face fully activated. Andrew Guruwiwi Band, another perfect 455 Funk O'Clock choice, DL. Thank you, Ruby. Another one here saying, from Shane from Weedhead says, D-Lord, that was cool 455 Funk. Thank you. Shane says, also, can you confirm if Tom Ravenscroft is the son of legendary DJ John Peel? Just wondering. Yep. A few more messages coming through here. Robert and Illawong, big ups. Nice one here from Nat, commenting on Straight Lines from Silverchair, which I was playing just before. Hello, dear Dylan. Hello. My Straight Lines moment, just in case any of the Silverchair boys are listening, is cuddling my newborn eldest son in the hospital nursery. Straight Lines came on and I rocked and swayed with him on my chest and thought, you know, this parenting thing is going to be okay.
2: Oh my God.
0: 17 years later, I wasn't wrong. It's awesome. And the first few notes of Straight Lines sends me straight back there with love from Nat. That is gorgeous. You made a tear come out of my face. Stanky note there. It was a brown note. Coming up in just a tick, I'm going to get on some Amy.
3: They tried to make me go to rehab. I said no, no, no, no.
0: Amy coming up in just a tick. Some Hiatus Coyote lined up for you too. But now, this newie from Groove Armada. Love's theme on Double.

Saturday mornings anyway. It's Michael Hing, and I am ready to charge you up with caffeinated tracks, hangouts, musicians, comedians, and frankly, anyone who will return my texts. Plus, so many laughs, it may just make your co-workers suspicious. So come join the madness on mornings. It's like coffee, but with more jitters.

Each week, Double J takes you back in time to an incredible decade in music. Two hours of the back-to-back bangers you know and love from the 2000s. Run fast.

Just what the Arvo needed. Some hiatus coyote. Hells yeah. On the message line. Thank you. Yeah, I agree. Perfect for these vibes. Get Sun. Hiatus Coyote from Mood Valiant from 2021. Before that, we did hear new music from Danish rockers Ice Age. I played you Star. Their new album is called For Love of Grace and the Hereafter. Album number 6, due for release next week. Amy Winehouse in there with the Rehab from 2006 and kicked off that run with The Newie from Groove Armada, Love's Theme. Coming up real soon, one of my all-time favourite bands. I'm going to get on some PE for you. A little bit of

I mean, yeah, boy. PE on the way real soon. New Ezra Collective coming up too, teaming up with Green Tea Ping. Now though, this one from Baby Kuehl. New album, second album called Infinity Baby, due for release 5th of June, very soon. This is from it. It's called Everything on Double J Arvos with Dylan.

0: Yo, check this out. Chuck D, Public Enemy number one, bringing the noise with my man Dylan, a.k.a. D-Lord the Prophet. Right here on Double J, keep it locked. Let's go.
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1: Yeah.

0: Nice and wubby-dubby, isn't it? Ezra Collective, teaming up with Green Tea Peng for Helicopters. That's off the Help 2 album recently, our feature album here on Double J. Before that, a little bit of bass. Hello, can you go? Some Public Enemy. He Got Game, title track from the soundtrack album from 1998 from that film, all about basketball. Chuck D, I love you.
1: Love you too, man. And salutes.
0: Yeah, we love each other. Great to get that one on for you. That's a song that gets played a lot in my life. Often when I'm taking my son to basketball training, he gets in the mood with basketball music. Baby Koo kicked off that run. Brand new music. Track called Everything from a brand new album called Infinity Baby, due for release 5th of June. Thank you for all of your messages that are coming through. It's lovely to hear from you. There's a few messages about the funk, the 455 funk, in fact. One here that says, I know it's against the rules to play your own music, but can we get some Brown Hornet for the 455 funk? Oh, I don't think so. I would never play my own band on Double J very often. Maybe one day. Gaz says, D-Lord loving the 455 funk, but how about some 554 punk? Ooh, I like that. Seems like most of you are really understanding the funk, which is perfect.
2: You know what your problem is?
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2: You ain't got the funk. You're all rigid. You're like a breadstick.
0: Not like a breadstick if you're listening to Double J Arvo's, where we provide the funk for you daily at 4:55. Oh, Greg just then speaking, and that reminds me that it is, in fact, Noel Fielding's birthday today. The actor, a comedian who plays old Greg and who knows all about the funk. Old Greg stole the funk. Well, he found the funk. Do you know that story? It's a very long one. Perhaps I'll play it for you tomorrow. I don't know. A little bit of story time with Dylan. Happy birthday, Noel Fielding. Love you. Let's get this on from Rocket Science Legends, Aussie rock band. They formed in about the late 90s. You may enjoy the drumming on this by Kit Warhurst, who is Miff Warhurst's bro. Rocket Science, being followed, Double J.

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1: DJ producer Honey Dijon with New Wave Groove featuring Rochelle Jordan. And from her debut album, this is Kathleen Halloran and first single, Wolves Like You.

London Grammar with Kind of Man there. Before that, Rocket Science with Being Followed off their Contact High album, 2001. Legendary Oz Rockers. And great to get that one on for you. Coming up soon, just like it's minutes away, you've got your Double J dinner mix tonight, proudly presented by Merpire. I know Merpire has a beautiful selection for you coming up in just a few minutes. As you either prepare your dinner or indeed chew it and eat it, whether you're sharing it with friends and family or eating alone, Merpire is going to keep you company with a beautiful soundtrack. Big thanks to Merpire for dropping in today as she makes her way over to start her dinner mix. That was lovely. You can hear our chat in ABC Listen if you missed it. After your dinner mix, you'll be taking five with Zan Rowe. I'll be back tomorrow from 3 p.m. Very much looking forward to catching you then, my fam. Of course, Tom Ravenscroft tomorrow morning for your Friday mornings on Double J. Always an amazing journey that he takes you on. Thank you for all of your messages. Thanks to Jason, the producer. Very much looking forward to a very nice evening listening to Double J. I'm going to leave you now with a little bit of Nine Inch Nails, As Alive As You Need Me To Be. Have a beautiful evening. Love you. Peace. Bye. And remember, slay better. The way it makes me feel.

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2: Hey, it's Murphire here. You're listening to Double J, and this is my Dinner Mix. We've got an hour of songs. See if you can pick up the vibe. This first song I've got for you, it needs no introduction. You're going to know what it is as soon as you hear the opening violin. That's it. It's We Are by Killing Heidi.

Oh, how good is that? That is Elizabeth M. Drummond with Crisis. She's one of my favourite songwriters and producers out of NAMM, Melbourne. I might be a little biased. She's produced one of my own tracks on my latest album, Milk Pool. You're listening to My Dinner Mix with me, Mer Pyre, on Double J. Next up, I've got a band that played a show in Sydney, and it was the first show that I fainted at, right at the front. Giving you a little clue, Paul Dempsey looked down.

down and locked eyes with mine probably rolling back into my head as I fell down on the floor. Woke up at the back of the venue, very embarrassed, very disheveled. I met Paul Dempsey years later when I supported him in Something for Kate in Adelaide at the Gov, and he remembered it. He remembered it. It was maybe 10 years before then, and just as embarrassed that Paul Dempsey recognized me. We're going to play for you now Electricity by Something for Kate. This is a song that means a lot to me as a teenager sitting in the back of my parents' car, you know, on a road trip somewhere in rural New South Wales, and I probably had this album on in my Discman and announced to the front seats, just letting you know I'm not going to be able to hear you if you talk to me because I've got my Discman on. You know, that kind of teenage angst vibe, looking out the window, just dreaming about being anywhere else but in the car with my parents. If you can relate, I hope you enjoy this next song.

Hey, this is Merpaya. You're listening to my dinner mix on Double J. That was Georgia Knight's Desire. And if you're wondering what that strange harp-sounding instrument was in that song, that's an auto-harp that Georgia plays live. And it's stunning to watch. She clutches it to her chest, you know, like it's her pride and joy. And shout out to Georgia, who's just been nominated for Breakthrough Artist of the Year in the Australian Independent Record Awards. This next song was introduced to me by one of my cool, quirky teachers in primary school. She got us up dancing along to this one, and it was nothing like I'd ever heard before. This is Polyester Girl by Regurgitator.

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We are heading into upbeat territory in this dinner mix on Double J with me, Merpire. That was Kylie Minogue with Slow. And now we're moving into one for the people driving home. Both hands in the wheel, but shoulders moving. Maybe the windows down if you feel like that's the right weather where you're at. This is Bawipawe by Drifting Clouds.

That was No Lie by Obscura Hail, one of my favourite bands out of Wollongong. So fresh. They have written over 1,000 songs together. Isn't that amazing? They just released a new record called Help Yourself, and I really encourage you to help yourself to that album because it's stunning. Now we're heading into another favourite Melbourne band, Fangirl, with their song Little Pig. If you've been lucky enough to head to a Fangirl show, you'd know that their live performance is kind of like they've rehearsed so well, but they've left a little bit left to take risks. And the sound on stage is like that constant tension of it's just about to fall apart, but then they, you know, really reel it back in, and it's just exciting from start to finish. If you haven't seen them live, encourage you to. Fangirl with Little Pig.

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1: Today marks 20 years since Hot Chip released The Warning.

Their second album leapt from the quiet, reflective electro of their debut and catapulted us all onto the dance floor. Back in 2020, Joe Goddard and Al Doyle dropped in to Take Five. Their theme? Jubilant songs. Their vibes? Pure joy. I love Hot Chip, and this is a wonderful combo. So to mark the occasion, I wanted to relive this chat from the archives. The band were in the country to play Golden Plains Festival and a handful of other shows. We had no idea at the time that the world was about to go into a deep lockdown. So step into the blissful before times and relish in the happiness of Hot Chip.

0: But in a lot of the tracks, like, in, for instance, Melody of Love, that was definitely a kind of desire to kind of make it this kind of ecstatic moment, make it this really kind of driving. It's almost like this, it's kind of quite speedy. It's almost like a high energy kind of disco track. And yeah, we tried to kind of put everything into like creating a moment that was really joyful in that way. And that's partly why we used this kind of, it has like a gospel, a sample from like an old gospel record halfway through. It's like a kind of preacher talking about, getting the most out of life. And so, yeah, for sure, on like certain moments on the album, that we were definitely kind of focused on that kind of emotion. Yeah,
1: I just assumed that was something that you recorded for the album. Where did you find that little sample?
0: Oh, it's really, really cool. It's like, I remember years and years ago at like a record shop in London, I bought a 12-inch that had a re-edit of an old like kind of disco track called Time by a group called the Mighty Clouds of Joy. And I used to play it out all the time. It's a really, really awesome kind of up-tempo disco record, super soulful. And then I was always like looking for other stuff by this group, the Mighty Clouds of Joy, afterwards. And I found like a live album by them. And at the start of one of the songs on this live album, it just has a kind of 3 minutes of kind of like preaching by one of the singers in the group. And it's got this really kind of great crowd noise behind it, and the band is kind of like warming up, and there's obviously such a great feel in the room, and I wanted to use it in a track for years, and then finally it kind of just really fit with this music when we started to make it.
1: How big is that bank of samples, and I guess things that you find that you're just waiting to land in the right hot chip song?
0: Yeah, I mean, there are definitely lots of other things like that. Yeah, I kind of just keep a file on my computer of like bits and pieces that you know, as you will know, as like a passionate music fan, you sometimes just come across bits of older records that just feel like they could totally be recontextualized and kind of brought into another thing in a cool way. So yeah, I keep a store of kind of quite a lot of stuff. It's pretty random as well, like all different types of things.
2: We call it Joe's Vault of Heat. Joe's Heaters. It's there. It's got a lot. You know, you have to. It has various levels of security to get into it.
0: It's like Prince's Vault.
2: Yeah, exactly.
1: I'm sure it's exactly like Prince's Vault, actually. What I would do to get my hands on that vault, Joe's Vault, not Prince's Vault, of course, which is a lot more exciting. It was

0: We're going to begin, funnily enough, with Prince. I don't know if he meant that. Maybe it was at the frontal lobe. Taking you back to 1987 and the incredible Sign of the Times record. Starfish and coffee, maple syrup and jam, butterscotch clouds and a tangerine, a side on a ham. How is Starfish and Coffee a jubilant song for you?
1: I mean, it just has... I don't know exactly what he's talking about. I mean, it's fairly kind of unusual, but it has a real joy, just in the chord choices and in the way that Prince delivers the vocal. It feels very kind of full of fun and full of life.
2: Yeah, we were just talking about the Sesame Street version of this song where he sort of performs it with the Muppets.
3: Yo, Seymour, what's on the menu?
4: Well, we've got swordfish, eggs, and coffee.
5: Just pancakes, maple syrup, and jam.
3: Yeah. I could write a song about that.
6: Yeah. Get out of here.
3: No, really, I can't.
0: Do you want to know what the story is behind this song?
1: Yeah.
0: It's apparently about a little girl called Cynthia Rose who was friends with one of his old, like his musical cohorts, Susanna Melvoin, and she sort of told Prince all about this girl, and so Prince wrote this song with these wild lyrics about this
1: amazing
0: old friend of his, friend of a friend, I guess.
1: Yeah, it's so cool. All of us were ordinary compared to Cynthia Rose. She always stood at the back of the
0: line, a smile beneath her nose. It's, I guess, you know, in taking that lyric in particular, there's a sort of childlike wonder going on with the lyrics too. Do you feel that when you hear this song? And do you feel
1: Absolutely.
0: That in the kind of music that you're drawn to, that magic, that innocence?
1: Yeah, I mean, that is something that I'm drawn to. I like that kind of naivety. I guess you get it in like Beach Boys music and like that kind of childlike wonder at sound. And Prince totally has that. You know, he always seems like a kind of kid let loose in the studio. You know, he's always experimenting and trying wild things. And that in terms of like the studio and techniques and engineering and stuff like that, this song is also super interesting because it has that crazy snare drum sound that's just like enormous. And like that mixed with the really kind of powerful... simple kind of piano chords, it gives it this kind of like joy and such a groove as well.

0: tell us about why you chose this as a jubilant song, the incredible Fever Ray.
1: I mean, I think Fever Ray is totally awesome artist, and obviously it, as part of The Knife as well, just an incredible modern electronic group with a string of like great music. And this new Fever Ray record that this track is lifted from is a real favourite of mine from the last couple of years. And this, I think, feels super joyful. I don't know of the exact kind of meaning of the lyrics, but it seems from listening to it that Karen has kind of come out of one romantic relationship and beginning on another, and she's just full of that like passion of falling in love with someone.
2: First I take you, then you take me. Bring some life into a fantasy.
1: So there's this excitement and super kind of positive energy running through the song for that reason, I think, and it really, really kind of chimes, I think, if with anyone that's kind of been through that like first rush of emotion of like falling in love with someone. It really, I think, like captures that really amazingly well.

Hot Chip have made music over the last 20 years, and I'm sure that there have been many relationships and jubilant moments, falling in love, falling in lust, that have been soundtracked by the music that you make. When you're feeling that rush yourselves, do you feel the need to rush?

0: towards a studio and write something down or record, you know, a melody or a beat? Is that something that comes quite naturally to you?
1: I mean, like we're all fairly kind of like obsessed with music making. So we will, I mean, I'll be in the studio kind of pretty much every day when I'm back in London. And so it soundtracks like every emotion that I'm going through. I always begin making kind of just trying to capture a kind of emotion in terms of a bit of music, like a few chords and some drums or whatever. And then Alexis is, you know, being the kind of like chief lyricist in the group, seems to be really good at kind of taking that little kind of loop of music and helping develop it into a song. So it's, for me, the lyrical stuff happens much more rarely. And so when I do occasionally get a kind of lyrical kind of emotional idea that I'm trying to convey, I do have to capture it and like run to the studio and write it down, as you said. But for me, that happens less. But musically, it happens kind of all the time.
0: It's been about 20 years since Hot Chip formed. And Al, you joined shortly after Joe and Alexis first had that fateful meeting at high school. Has your approach to the way you make and play your music shifted much in the last couple of decades?
2: Well, yeah, we sort of came quite late to things that other bands, you know, did all the time. So for instance, we didn't really work in a proper studio for a while, so that was like a new thing to us, you know, a few years in. And then recently we just worked with a producer, which, you know, isn't like kind of very unusual for most people to do, but for us that was a new thing. So we're sort of late bloomers, I think, on a few kind of fronts. But generally the process has been pretty similar. And, you know, we've got something that really works as a group now, and that we're sort of really kind of comfortable with and proud of. So yeah, it's been nice to kind of like let that evolve and let that kind of work itself out over the years. And yeah, we're just glad to still be doing it, I guess.
0: And we're glad to be listening to it. The producer that you mentioned is the late, great Philippe Zahr. I remember when he very sadly and suddenly passed away last year, all of the people that worked with him just talked about how jubilant he was, the energy that he would bring into the studio and just always kind of buoying you on towards the end of those tired days, you know, helping you find some light where maybe you were feeling a bit tired or hearing something in a song that maybe you were going to let go. What were your memories of working with Philippe in the studio?
1: Yeah, I mean, as you said, like it really kind of was like that, like a lot of enthusiasm and passion and belief in what you're doing and in the wonder of like having, you know, that wonderful opportunity to kind of record music together. He was really, really clearly loved what he did and did instill like all of the people he worked with a massive amount of kind of confidence in what they were doing. And I think that's a massive part of being a great producer. Like you kind of have to psychologically make the artist feel like they're in a comfortable place where they can really kind of express themselves. And he was really wonderful at that. And at the same time, just like really enjoyed the rest of his life, like would make us amazing cocktails in the evening. And, you know, like
2: sometimes it was a little bit too much though. Yeah. I thought honestly, he would come in and sometimes and like just you'd be doing like a take on the keyboard and he would just come in with like a shaker and a tambourine and just sort of like shake it like really near your face and just say, come on, it's good. And like I was like, okay man, I'm doing best here. Like, you know? So it was just that kind of level of extreme energy and enthusiasm. And like, you know, Philippe was a little older than us, but he was just like had the energy of a teenager or something like that. We just totally couldn't keep up with him really, and so it just gave us a lot of energy, and it gave us a lot of just sort of will to move forward and to make the record as good as it could be. So we were very grateful to him for that.
0: You've got a different kind of energy in your lives as well these days. I mean, Joe, you're a dad. Al, do you have kids as well?
2: No, not at the moment, no.
0: Okay, not at the moment, not that you know of. what does that do to the way that you operate in music in every facet?
1: Well, I mean, like on a practical level, like, you know, I kind of like, I work more kind of normal hours, I guess, in the studio. Like I have a little studio in Shoreditch in North London, and I go down there while the kids are at school and kind of get a lot of work done in the studio, and then try and get back to see them in the evening. So, you know, previously, a few years ago before kids, I would stay up and like the middle of the night every night making garage beats or whatever. I kind of do that a little bit less than I used to, even though I used to absolutely love working in that way. But yeah, I mean, obviously it impacts on the rest of your life in every way as well, and it just fills me with a lot of kind of joy and happiness. And my kids, Edie and Bert, absolutely love like dancing around the kitchen in their pants listening to Hot Chip songs.
0: Oh,
1: and
0: that's good. They like your music. That's a relief.
1: Yeah, it is totally a relief, actually. I mean, they're pretty young at the moment. I'm guessing that when they kind of hit teenage years, they'll totally like turn off it and just think it's super uncool and just like boring old dad who makes this weird house music. But
0: they'll come around. They'll come around again. Don't
1: yeah,
0: worry.
1: I reckon. Yeah, but for now they love it. They demand certain tracks, like when we're doing car journeys and whatever. It's super cool. And they come on stage at the end of a lot of Hot Chip gigs. We introduce them and call them the Microchips, and they come on.
0: That's so good. Yeah, I love really, that.
1: Yeah, they've really been talking about like forming an actual band, because Alexis has a little girl as well, so they're thinking of getting together and like actually being a band.
0: The next generation. I mean, at the same time, you're also looking out to the crowd, and I'm sure seeing people that have literally grown up with Hot Chip too. When you see familiar faces in the crowd, and they're every 3 years, there's an extra wrinkle and someone's a bit less hair, maybe. What's that experience like?
2: I mean, the years are kind sometimes. It's not so kind.
1: It's super cool. And we've had a couple of times where like there's like an older parent in the crowd that have brought like a kind of teenage son with them, so it's kind of like two generations
2: they're
1: of
2: dragged that. Along. Yeah, so dragged along, kicking and screaming. There.
1: We've also found it really funny recently. We've been covering "Sabotage" by the Beastie Boys, and so when you get like older dudes in the crowd and you're playing this song at a festival, you kind of we start playing it, and you see this look coming over their face, like, oh my god, I used to like mosh to this like 20 years ago. I could do that again. I'm gonna do it. And then they try and they just kind of put their back out.
2: A lot of lower back problems. You can actually see their backs go even from a distance. It's like,
1: it's really
2: like
1: funny.
2: See the jerking. You see
1: the stages go, the cogs turning in their mind, like
0: Hot Chip, a green light and a trip to the osteopath the Monday morning afterwards.
1: Yeah, book yourself in.
0: I'm glad that you mentioned playing that Beastie Boys song for anybody who forgets. Now, you've been finishing off your shows with this. Everyone has been cutting sick. Do the Beastie Boys factor into Hot Chip history? Why did you choose this song to add to your set in the last year or so?
1: Well, they totally do feature in Hot Chip's history in a big way, really. Like, Alexis and I, you mentioned this earlier, when we kind of met at school when we were teenagers, you know, we were maybe like 12, 13 years old, and Beastie Boys is one of the first things that we really, really bonded over. We used to love all of those records, and we kind of realized that we're both into them and became friends partly because of that. And then in those years, it was when the Beastie Boys were putting out a load of great stuff, and also they used to have their magazine called like Grand Royal. Mm. And that's like the first time I ever read about like ramen noodles was in that magazine, or like Lee Perry and his music, or you know, there was an amazing article about having your hair cut in a mullet that inspired me to get a mullet for a little while, just as a joke. And like, they like culturally they were really important, you know.
0: Yeah.
1: And in terms of like fashion as well, and skateboarding, all of this stuff, they're so good at like they create this kind of lifestyle that like when we were teenagers was just like the coolest thing. So it was a massive thing for us. And then they released their book recently. You might have seen, like,
0: the Beastie Boys book. Amazing.
1: Yeah. So we were really, really into that. And we went to see the two surviving Beastie Boys talk in London, and Philippe came with us. And that was a really amazing experience. They were super charming and funny and great. And Philippe had just worked with them as well. He worked on their last album, made it with them. And that was one of the reasons that we decided to work with Philippe. So we were kind of bound up with them for a little while. We have kind of friends in common in New York as well with Mike D. So yeah, they're so close to our hearts, and it's really, really nice to be able to play one of their songs.
0: Well, another weird little connection, Mike D has also done the Take Five, so you're in good company.
1: Okay,
0: and he is
1: nice.
0: Such a lovely fella as well, isn't he? So generous.
1: Yeah,
0: a great
1: definitely.
0: Person to find in the corner of a house party and keep him there for a bit of a chat.
2: I'm sure people have done that a few times.

0: song from a killer record. It was a short one, but a good one that came out in 2018 from Teyana Taylor. This song features the producer of this record, Kanye West, on it. It's called Hurry. How is this a jubilant song?
1: I mean, this is like quite a sexy song.
0: The whole thing, that whole record is sexy. Like it's in kind of intoxicating in a way that, you know, when you're flipping through tabs at work and you think I shouldn't be seeing this.
1: Yeah.
0: I always think that when I'm listening to Teyana Taylor.
1: Yeah. It's her voice is really seductive and she's a very beautiful woman and her singing voice is really amazing. And the production on the track is really fantastic as well. I think it's like a Sly Stone sample that Kanye uses on this track.
2: I can't strain my brain. I know how it feels to worry all the time.
1: And maybe kind of a little bit similar to Fever Ray. Like there's a joyousness in this kind of sensuality of this song, you know. And it's one that, you know, when we're DJing, it's often kind of like house and techno and disco music. But I like to kind of drop this track in to the end of a DJ set, and you know, it gives people a chance to kind of like dance a little slower and kind of have fun and
0: hook up.
1: Yeah, exactly, which is pretty joyful, right?
0: Absolutely. When we're talking a lot about being, you know, jubilant and this feeling of euphoria, I think that one of the things that really resonates with it is freedom too, and same as sexual freedom. Freedom is a huge part of feeling jubilant.
1: Mm, yeah, for sure. Yeah, and there's a real kind of like joy in the kind of like gentleness of this like soulful music as well, I think.

0: Tell me about this one. A killer from the late 70s. I'd never heard it before. How is this a jubilant song?
1: Well, this is it's like a soul, old like New York kind of disco banger, and I think lyrically he's talking about the fact that like as a person you're responsible for yourself and you have to make your own destiny, you have to go for what you want, and you know you're responsible for the decisions that you make in your life. So it's kind of serious in its meaning, but the joy really comes from just how like unstoppably, like, powerful and kind of soulful the horns and the chords, the guitar and bass and everything. The way that it's played is really, really super joyful. It's like full of energy and life and really like wonderful track to play in a DJ set that I often do. It was the first way I ever kind of came across it. It's like the part of the vocal was sampled in an old like 90s kind of pop house track that I remember, you know, seeing on the TV when I was a kid, and it's kind of stuck with me. It's just a tiny little vocal loop, and years later I realized that it was from this record. And yeah, it just has that like massive late 70s New York disco sound. It like the production is really incredible and super well engineered, and the playing on it, you know, everyone involved in the recording of the song was obviously like a super like amazing disco session player, and yeah, it's full of life and energy, and it has that kind of churchy like gospel kind of energy to it as well.

0: When Hot Ship hit the stage, I mean, the joy that you bring and the incredible musicianship you bring as well when you're up there is amazing to witness. What's it like for you? Because there seems to be a lot of jubilance, a lot of playfulness when you're up there. Is it chaotic or is there a control to the chaos?
1: Well, we like to make it look easy. but it is, it's hard work, a genuine hard work up there. There's a lot of effort that goes in. No, I mean, it's playing with these guys is always just amazing. And it's, I mean, they're sort of, we all feel like we're sort of brothers up there, and we can make each other laugh very easily. I've got the hardest job because I have to play next to Owen. And Owen's very, very funny, and he can sometimes he cracks me up, and he just cracks me up so hard that I basically can't really even play anymore. Or I start doing wrong notes, and then he finds that even more funny, and it's like a sort of feedback loop of bad notes and corpsing.
2: We call them donkers when you play a wrong note.
1: That's right.
2: So after the gig, sometimes we're like, any donkers tonight? Anyone dunk things up?
1: Yeah.
0: But how lucky is that that you get to, after years and years of playing together, you still have fun on stage and you can still just make each other laugh?
1: Yeah. No, it is. It's, sometimes I can't believe it that we're not more annoyed with each other.
0: The two of you, of course, have other projects too. You're not just part of Hot Ship. Joe, you're a solo artist. You work with the Two Bears. You're one half of the Two Bears. And Al, you're a member of LCD Sound System and New Build. When you look back at the joy that you have on stage, but also the joy that you've given so many people through all the music that you've created, how does that feel, thinking about that legacy of song?
2: Makes you feel pretty old. But no, I mean, it's a good feeling.
0: You have
2: for sure.
0: A good stamp on everything from 2000 onwards, that's for sure.
1: Well, we knew there was going to be a point. It's just so funny that you use that word, because it's like, you know, with the point that you start thinking about legacy.
0: I know, it's like calling someone a veteran, isn't it? Like,
1: yeah. No, I'm into it. I'm growing more comfortable with it.
2: Because like some of the other musicians in LCD Sound System are a generation older than us even. So we kind of felt like we were the youngsters, but not so much anymore.
1: Yeah, that's a good thing about being in LCD, because James is 10 years older than me. So I've constantly got 10 years on him. He's never going to get those 10 years back.
3: I'm losing my
1: So it makes me feel better, because I'm the younger guy in that band.
0: I was freaking out in the lead up to chatting with you today, reading a great piece, a conversation in The Guardian that you had around the release of the last record. And is it true that Kieran Hebden, better known as Fortet, was a mentor of yours when you were in high school?
2: Yeah, that's absolutely true. Yeah, like, yes, he was 2 years above myself and Alexis in school. And it took me to the first ever gig that I went to, Kieran took me along to. A relative of his was playing in a little pub in central London, and over the years introduced me to a lot of my favorite records, actually, really. And kind of taught me a lot about DJing. He used to, you know, on a Friday evening go around like a mate's house, and it would be Kieran playing the records when we were like 15 or so. And you know, he had a very eclectic and kind of passionate interest in lots of different kinds of music even back then, so it really did teach me a lot. And he's still like a really, really big friend, and I'll often send him music to get his opinion on it even now. It's great. Yeah,
0: I was talking to Dan Snaith Caribou last week about his new record, and he was saying about some of the songs that Kieran had saved from the trash heap. He seems to be that kind of great second set of ears on a lot of work, and be such a good friend in that way.
2: Yeah, that's absolutely true. He's very incisive, and like, he always has a very good comment to make about your music, and he doesn't pull any punches. Like, if he thinks something is dull, he will just say like, this, I don't think this is the one, you know. But when he hears something that he does like, he's very like good at kind of giving you a good opinion on the music and giving you some kind of good ideas, and it's super helpful, actually, honestly.
0: Hot Ship are a band that have been around for a long time. They're not veterans, though. They do have a legacy, but they're not old. You have been making so many incredible records and putting on so many amazing shows that really make me, for one, dance like a damn fool. And it doesn't feel like you're kind of ready to, you know, roll up the swag and leave. Like, you still seem so excited about making music, not just with Hot Chip, but with so many other projects on the boil. What do you do next after a record like A Bathful of Ecstasy? Is there anything that you haven't done that you want to do either by yourselves or as Hot Chip?
2: I mean, there's a few things in the diary for the next few months. There's a, you know, there's a bit more touring. We're playing Coachella next month, and we have one song that we're going to go into our friend Mark's studio and finish in a couple of weeks. But there's no more musical plans after that. I guess we will. Al's finishing like building a new studio in London, which is another kind of exciting kind of development, and that's a place for LCD and all of our different projects to kind of work. And yeah, we don't really know the future much after that, but I mean, we still

still, as you said, we still all really feel super passionate about what we do, and that we are still kind of learning how to make records and engineer records and how to be better DJs and producers. So I'm still like super kind of passionate about that and kind of want to continue that journey, you know.

0: We have one more tune, and this is a killer. It's Hot Chocolate, but the Con edit of I Just Love What You're Doing. Who is Con? Tell me about Con. You know that I actually went straight onto Spotify to find a Con mixtape, and I am into Con.
1: Yeah, he's great. Yeah. I think he kind of began his career making more hip hop music. And he's you know, a New York guy, been doing it for a really, really long time. Yeah, really like super knowledgeable and deep. And in the last few years, he's moved more into disco and he does amazing re-edits. If anybody likes them, they can pick them up on like Bandcamp. They have a great selection of his edits. And he also is part of a new disco project called The Vision. And they have an amazing track called Heaven that I've been playing out a lot recently, like modern disco, super, super good, like really, really great track. And he's a great DJ as well. And yeah, his edits are just real like dance floor weapons. They're really super good. And this one, yeah, I mean, Hot Chocolate, a great singles band, great songwriters. We actually like recorded a little bit of Bath Full of Ecstasy in the same studio, Rack Studios in London,
0: that
1: where Hot Chocolate made all of their records. So it was really great to be in there. And yeah, I mean, this track is a real kind of easy fit for this this subject of joy in music. Like, it's really, really full of joy in life and love. And yeah, again, like awesome playing, awesome musicians. Yeah, full of energy. Yeah, so enjoy.

0: absolute heaters and pure warmth and joy from Joe and Al of Hot Chip. Always people I want to spend time with. Next time on Take 5, we're jumping back into the present with an icon of cooking and charisma. Po Ling Yao is one of those people who gives everything a crack. A visual artist who became a famous TV chef, she's hosted shows, acted, and has no end to her curiosity. Po is joining you to Take 5 with her five sides. I'll see you then.
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2: Jump on board as we go for a ride through the wide valleys and enchanted woods with Of Monsters and Men. 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In 2012, we were swept off our feet by the infectious girl-boy vocals, the whimsical storytelling, and the anthemic mountain sounds of their debut, My Head Is an Animal. 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
1: Think about my family and my experiences, their very time and place and moments in time in our relationships, but also are concreted in my musical history.
2: Double J.

Jack Johnson is making his long-awaited return with his first Australian tour since 2022. Celebrating a new era of music, film and environmental connection, he'll be joined by Ben Harper and John Butler. His unforgettable three-act lineup will sail into Brisbane, Perth, Sydney and Melbourne this November. And get ready for high-voltage production and dance floor catharsis as Swedish pop visionary Robin comes back to Australia. 14 years since her last visit, she'll take over arenas in Sydney and Melbourne this November for two massive headline shows. For dates and info on these tours and more, head to the Double J website.

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0: Double J's feature album.
1: Hello, this is Kevin Morby. My new album, Little Wide Open, is this week's feature album on Double J. Natural Disaster is a song that, you know, I envisioned it like I wanted to create something where it almost felt like a car was traveling slowly. It's pulling onto the highway and it's gradually getting going. And then it hits a pace and then it sort of flies off a cliff, you know. And there's this big guitar solo that Aaron Dessner plays at the end. And I kind of view that as sort of this car, you know, ascending into the air and it's taking flight. Lucinda Williams is on this song, and she sort of sings this poem that I wrote. I had this whole idea in my mind to have someone that I really looked up to and admired to sort of be this narrating voice of God, to sort of come into the song and sort of drop this wisdom on the listener. And Lucinda was the first person that I thought of, and I was so lucky and honored that she said yes.

0: The amazing thing about music is that it's just moving air. You can't see music, and it's basically just air hitting your eardrums in different frequencies. All we're doing is creating a frequency that's moving air out into the audience, and the people in the audience are actually getting a physical reaction to that.
1: Music makes you on Double J.

Legendary Australian band The Drones are back on the road for the first time in more than a decade. They'll be blasting through venues across the country from Melbourne to Brisbane, Sydney, Perth and Adelaide, with a couple of big regional stops as well. Demand is high, so don't miss them on their one-off tour in August and September. Plus, following up on the release of their first album in 13 years, Carnival have also announced their national tour. Kicking off in July with a hometown show in Perth, then theatre and arena shows in Adelaide, Sydney, Melbourne and Brisbane. Catch them throwing down new material and all your Carnival live faves. For dates and info on these tours and more, head to the Double J website.

plastic cups, neon signs. I still live at the borderline. The bar we ruled, those Soho nights. You move on, but I stay put. I stay put. I stay put. Cut the thread on our two lives. Where would we be if I had lied? You were right, no one knows the love we share. And yes, I care. Yes, I care.

when no one looks, I kiss your sign. Still hangs the walls under neon lights. Used to raise my hands and they go wild. Then I burned it down. You never cried. I don't look back, cause I'm still here. Still swinging high at the borderline. But ghosts cannot apologize for the hearts they broke. Is it my heart that stone broke?

Are you a morning person? Me neither. But guess what? I am back on Double J Mornings anyway. It's Michael Hing, and I am ready to charge you up with caffeinated tracks, hangouts, musicians, comedians, and frankly, anyone who will return my texts. Plus, so many laughs, it may just make your co-workers suspicious. So come join the madness on Mornings. It's a coffee, but with more jitters.

0: I know that feeling is out there that I can't talk to anybody about this and no one understands this and I don't even know how to talk about it. But when I hear a song, I get to know more about this pain that I have. So I think there was a part of me that longed to do this thing that I thought music should do.
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You know what? 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Original Ruby Dan. 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

sense to me. Perhaps there's nowhere else I will ever be. I'm wondering, yeah, it seems to me that there's nowhere else that I would rather be. And if I could be anywhere, I'm right here by your side. If there was another now, another place and time,

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1: Dumb enough for loving a God, then God bless. Cool God, leaving us all in a hot mess. Whistling away my day, trying to love everybody when I hate my brain. Fuck a top five, dead or alive, while I'm living, I have 1, 2, 3. Big Scott, pipping all the pain, then I whistled it away. And the same person answered and I didn't even pray.
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0: day and take a big problem and whistle it away.
1: Jack Johnson is making his long-awaited return with his first Australian tour since 2022. Celebrating a new era of music, film and environmental connection, he'll be joined by Ben Harper and John Butler. His unforgettable three-act lineup will sail into Brisbane, Perth, Sydney and Melbourne this November. 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
1: Hey, Zan Rowe here. And this week, Hot Chip marked 20 years since their huge album, The Warning. So I'm celebrating by taking you to a jubilant Take Five with Joe Goddard and Al Doyle. Yep, the fellas behind the hits, reflecting back on an incredible run of filling the dance floor. From the archives, full of slow jams and absolute bangers. 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And check out other big episodes this season with Gautier, Tool, Sophie Ellis-Bextor and more.

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Kaz Tran here, inviting you to hang out with me on Weekend Arvos on Double J. Whether you're digging around in the backyard, cooking up a storm in the kitchen, or heading back from a big day of sport, I've got the perfect soundtrack. Fresh picks and a stack of faves to lift the mood, even if you're knee-deep in the dreaded washing.

Legendary Australian band The Drones are back on the road for the first time in more than a decade. They'll be blasting through venues across the country from Melbourne to Brizzy, Sydney, Perth and Adelaide, with a couple of big regional stops as well. Demand is high, so don't miss them on their one-off tour in August and September. Plus, following up on the release of their first album in 13 years, Carnival have also announced their national tour. Kicking off in July with a hometown show in Perth, then theatre and arena shows in Adelaide, Sydney, Melbourne and Brisbane. Catch them throwing down new material and all your Carnival live faves. For dates and info on these tours and more, head to the Double J website.

Recorded over 35 years ago at the height of their career, this jam-packed set is a showcase of the band's iconic American folk punk goodness. And the Aussie crowds were soaking it up and singing along to some of the band's biggest hits. It's the Violent Femmes, live from St Kilda in 1990. Saturday at midday, live at the Wireless on Double J.

0: Jay's feature album.
1: Hello, this is Kevin Morby. My new album, Little Wide Open, is this week's feature album on Double J. I Ride Passenger, for the longest time, was meant to be the title track of my album. But in the last moments of getting everything together, I pivoted and decided to call it something different. So for what it's worth, the song I Ride Passenger and that phrase in general really sort of carried the torch for the rest of the record and just became sort of this thing that lit the way for all the other songs to follow behind it. So I'm really grateful for this song. And even though it didn't end up being the title track, I still love the song.

when no one looks. I kiss your sign, still hangs the walls under neon lights. Used to raise my hands and they go wild, then I burned it down. You never cried. I don't look back, cause I'm still here, still swinging high at the borderline. But ghosts cannot apologize for the hearts they broke. Oh, is it my heart that stone broke?

Jack Johnson is making his long-awaited return with his first Australian tour since 2022. Celebrating a new era of music, film and environmental connection, he'll be joined by Ben Harper and John Butler. His unforgettable three-act lineup will sail into Brisbane, Perth, Sydney and Melbourne this November. And get ready for high-voltage production and dance floor catharsis as Swedish pop visionary Robin comes back to Australia. 14 years since her last visit, she'll take over arenas in Sydney and Melbourne this November for two massive headline shows. For dates and info on these tours and more, head to the Double J website.

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Do you know what you've got? You've got a perfect woman. She treats you right, keeps you satisfied. It's auto.

So I'm celebrating by taking you to a jubilant Take 5 with Joe Goddard and Al Doyle. Yep, the fellas behind the hits, reflecting back on an incredible run of Filling the Dance Floor. 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

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Then join me, Tom Ravenscroft, as we dive deep. I'll be sharing new discoveries and forgotten gems. You never know what you'll hear. So join me, Tom Ravenscroft, this morning from 9 on Double J.

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1: Jump on board as we go for a ride through the wide valleys and enchanted woods with Of Monsters and Men. 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
1: Hello, this is Kevin Morby. My new album, Little Wide Open, is this week's feature album on Double J. Little Wide Open, the title track of my album, is a song that it's another one that I wanted, you know, I wanted to feel like you were on this long drive. You know, I kind of envisioned the song itself as like this long car journey. You know, it's an 8-minute long song, and I just want the listener as much as possible to sort of feel like they're out on a highway listening to this song, and just, you know, they're not speeding, they're not going too slow, they're just sort of on a cruise control, and they're at a good speed, and it feels really good. This is a song that's really about essentially being in a relationship with someone who does exactly what you do, and in this case we're both songwriters and we're both people who travel a lot. This is a more vulnerable sort of love song. I don't usually write songs like this, and you know, this ended up being the album title, and it's, yeah, I don't know. It feels, I think my emotions feel like a little wide open.

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I'll be sharing new discoveries and forgotten gems. 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

You're giving me first kiss. You're giving me walk of shame. You're giving me strong torso. You're giving me you. You're giving me pills.

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Each week, Double J takes you back in time to an incredible decade in music. 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Run for-

0: Hypnotic stuff. Wakey, wakey, everybody. Rise and shine. This from Alex Nutt and some of its parts. It's called The Message. And it's the Bodhisattva Ancestral Dub Mix. How could it not be good? On E-Glow Records from an EP also called The Message. Do get in touch. Message me. That would be nice. 0408 345 55 55. Let me know what you're all up to this morning. Hope you're having fabulous weeks. Any fun ventures planned for the weekend? Something to make us all jealous. Be lovely to hear from you. Shout out to Stu in Gippsland, who is enjoying the tunes. Kevin Morby for you now. His album, new album, Little Wide Open, is our featured album on Double J this week. And get this, we have the man himself to introduce the tune. Here we go.
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2: Hello, this is Kevin Morby. My new album, Little Wide Open, is this week's feature album on Double J. My song, Badlands, is written sort of as this attempt for me to depict basically the region that I come from in America, you know, and where I live in Kansas City in middle America, and trying to sort of just depict the sporadic wild weather patterns that are constantly taking place. There's these tornado sirens that go off in my neighborhood on the first Wednesday of every month, and it's always this sort of eerie, sounds like the world is ending or something, but then you remember that it's the first Wednesday of the month and that there's nothing to worry about. But sometimes these sirens go off and it's not the first Wednesday of the month, and it's scary. And I think I was trying to put that into a song. My friend Justin Vernon's on this song as one of these tornado sirens, and so is my friend Amelia Meath, and I love this song.

Cuzco and Be Love from an album called Bound to Be, the work of Meg Christensen, Australian Maori vocalist, keyboardist and producer based out of Narm. Before that, it was Kevin Morby, Badlands, Texan-born, Kansas-based singer-songwriter, formerly of The Babies, great band The Babies, and Woods. The new album, which is our album of the week on Double J this week, is called Little Wide Open, recorded in New York with the mighty Aaron Dresner. Some bits and bobs here, some emails and things. Shout out to Azza from Tally Valley on the Gold Coast, back on the road this week, detailing, tuned into the show. Also, Stu tuned into the programme. Do get in touch. We'd love to hear from you. 0408 3455. Tune from Ivy Knight for you now. This is on the Scenic Route label out of the US. It's from a new album called Iron Mountain. It's very, very beautiful record indeed. Much of the work has been created both within and referencing the Hudson Valley. This one's called Red Rock.

Beautiful music from UK-based producer, the wonderful Max Cooper. It's called The Shape of Memory, from a new album, Feeling is Structure. This is part of a live show that he does. If you ever get the chance to go and see him live, go and do it. Like, the visuals are just unbelievable. He built his whole kind of unbelievable worlds for you to hang out in during the duration of his program. Amazing, amazing stuff from Max Cooper. Shout out to Molly, Planet Nowhere, tuned into the show. Did you manage to get some cardigans from Vinny's? I did, thank you very much. My next mission is a coat. I need a coat. That's what I'm going to try and achieve today. Also, shout out to Danny Boy, enjoying the Friday morning shows. As always, driving from Tweed Head to Byron during the duration of the programmes. Any driving tunes, much appreciated. Thank you very much for those. Keep them coming, please. 0408 34555 55. This might keep you awake during a beautiful drive. From a multi-generational psychedelic ensemble from rural Thailand. How can this not be good? We have played their music before a few weeks ago. They've got a new album coming out, their first album in over a decade, produced by Tommy Brennock, who's worked with the likes of Amy Winehouse and Charles Bradley. This track from the new album is called I Num Chum Cho.

Legendary Australian band The Drones are back on the road for the first time in more than a decade. They'll be blasting through venues across the country from Melbourne to Brizzy, Sydney, Perth and Adelaide, with a couple of big regional stops as well. Demand is high, so don't miss them on their one-off tour in August and September. Plus, following up on the release of their first album in 13 years, Carnival have also announced their national tour. Kicking off in July with a hometown show in Perth, then theatre and arena shows in Adelaide, Sydney, Melbourne and Brisbane. Catch them throwing down new material and all your Carnival live faves. For dates and info on these tours and more, head to the Double J website.

This is from her fourth album called Honest Work. Kind of reminds me a bit of Laurie Anderson. I think that's maybe why I fell for it. It is out now. James on the Central Coast is slightly confused. Is more cowbell a thing? I heard someone yell it out at the Split Enz concert the other night. I guess maybe it is a thing. If you want more cowbell, you just got to request it, James, I guess. I think they're quite cheap, though. You could probably just buy your own, although it'd be very annoying if you took it to a gig with you. Pan Amsterdam, the highly acclaimed rapper, has a new tune out. This has been produced by somebody called 1FS, who I have to admit I've not heard of. The track, though, conceived while Pan Am was processing the recent actions by ICE officers in his native USA. It's coming out on the legendary Def Press label, Vanilla Ice.

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1: DJ producer Honey Dijon with New Wave Groove featuring Rochelle Jordan. From her debut album, this is Kathleen Halloran and first single, Wolves Like You.